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1: 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The oath-taking ceremony will be held at the Brigade Parade Ground in Kolkata. Prime Minister Narendra Modi, Home Minister Amit Shah, BJP President Nitin Naveen, Union Ministers and Chief Ministers of all NDA-ruled states are expected to attend the swearing-in ceremony. Earlier, Mr. Adhikari was elected the leader of the state BJP Legislature Party. The Legislature Party meeting was held in Kolkata in the presence of the Home Minister Amit Shah yesterday. Mr. Shah, who presided over the meeting, said that all the proposals were received in the favour of Suvendu Adhikari. Following his election as the BJP Legislature Party leader, Mr. Adhikari met West Bengal Governor R.N. Ravi and staked claim to form the first BJP-led government in the state. The BJP registered a historic victory in assembly elections, ending TMC's 15-year rule. In Tamil Nadu, the uncertainty over formation of government under TVK chief C. Joseph Vijay continues. The new twist came as IUML has rejected the reports of its support to TVK to form the government. Reports are also coming that the swearing-in ceremony, which was to take place today, will not be held. Earlier, TVK had claimed that the actor-turned-politician once again met the governor yesterday and staked claim to form the government, saying that he has the majority. Meanwhile, the IUML headed by Professor Khader Mohideen has said that his party has not given a letter of support to TVK. In another surprising move, the meanwhile AMMK party leader TTV Dhinakaran approached the governor and submitted a letter of support from S. Kamraj, the lone MLA elected from Mannagudi, to make AIADMK General Secretary Edappadi Palaniswamy as the new Chief Minister. External Affairs Minister Dr. S. Jayashankar met Guyanese Health Minister and discussed the progress of India-Guyana health ties. Dr. Jayashankar, who is on a three-nation visit to the Caribbean, met Health Minister Dr. Frank Anthony on a stopover at Georgetown in Guyana. Dr. Jayashankar was in Jamaica on the first leg of his tour, then went to Suriname and will be in Trinidad and Tobago for the final leg of his visit. US President Donald Trump has announced a three-day ceasefire between Russia and Ukraine, noting that the temporary truce coincides with Russia's Victory Day celebrations commemorating the then-Soviet Union's role in the World War II. In a post on Truth Social, Mr. Trump said the ceasefire would take place from 9th to 11th of May and would include a suspension of all kinetic activity between the two countries. Mr. Trump stated that the request for the temporary truce was made directly by him and noted that the agreement will also include a prisoner exchange involving 1,000 prisoners from each side. The standoff over the Strait of

Hormuz has intensified after Iran rejected a US-backed draft resolution at the United Nations Security Council, calling it flawed and politically motivated. Tehran argued that the proposal will legitimize unlawful actions rather than help resolve the conflict. Iran said the only path towards stability is ending the war, lifting the US maritime blockade on Iranian ports and restoring normal shipping through the Strait of Hormuz. The draft resolution, backed by the United States along with Bahrain, Saudi Arabia, UAE, Kuwait and Qatar, seeks to protect the freedom of navigation in one of the world's most critical energy corridors. Washington has accused Iran of threatening commercial shipping and destabilizing maritime traffic. Israel and Lebanon will resume negotiations with 2 days of intensive talks facilitated by the U.S. on 14th of May and 15th of May. U.S. State Department said delegations from both countries will meet in order to form a comprehensive peace and security agreement that substantively addresses the core concerns of both countries. And that is the end of this news bulletin.

0: Akashvani.
1: Welcome to a special program, People's Padma on Akashvani. Today we bring you an inspiring story from the world of public broadcast and community empowerment. Dr. Ramamurthy Sridhar, a broadcast veteran and visionary from Tamil Nadu, his pioneering role in India and his tireless efforts to democratize the airwaves have bridged the gap between complex science and the common man. Speaking to Akashvani News on his transition from a PhD in chemistry to science reporter, Dr. Ramamurthy Sridhar highlighted how he utilized experimentation to foster a scientific temper among the masses.
2: I had requested the Akashvani at that time that being the one of the very few people who has a science background, and science means experimentation, so I should be allowed to do experimentation in the name of science broadcast and not conventional programs like talks, interviews, discussions, music, etc. Fortunately, I had the support of the Director General of Akashvani as well as the local director. So I was able to start my career of almost 50 years with interactive participatory programs instead of conventional mass media. So I experimented on very small things like people can ask why and how and when, and it became very popular. Whatever they want to write, they can write. Like why the color, dreams are not coming in color. Even today,

0: You don't have an answer. Similarly, I had science magazine programs and science news reels, etc. And then one fine morning, Professor M.S. Swaminathan talked to the station director of All India Radio in 1980 in Delhi, gave a suggestion. All India Radio does Sangeet Sammelan every year. Why not Science Sammelan? So that concept was thrown open to me. So I planned the association with Anna University. At that time it was called Per Erringer Anna University of Technology. A three-day science festival, which we called it Science Sammelan, where we had 52 scientists from Tamil Nadu and India giving their opinions and scientific findings in small spoken English, spoken Tamil, to the people of Tamil Nadu. So along with that, they also had an exhibition. Along with that also, they had brought some charts, photographs, models, etc. So in Anna University, another room was given to provide the exhibition. People not interested in listening to talks can go and see the exhibition. And we had science film shows. And also we had science light music, science fiction, science folk music. The concept of invited audience from Akashwani became everyone who's interested can come and attend. It's an open door. Like the skies are open, the doors of Akashwani was also open in Anna University in 1980. So during the success of that experiment, we did say six science sammelans.
1: Recalling the massive success of the radio serial Manav Ka Vikas, Dr. Sridhar explained how this 144-episode project captured children's imagination.
0: I got the Padma Shri Award. In the citation talks about two of my programs. One is in 1991 to 1993, exactly 35 years back, which I conceived and designed and did it, called Manav Ka Vikas or Human Evolution, which was 144 episodes broadcast from 200 radio stations in 18 languages simultaneously. This is not the only unique thing, but we had 1,40,000 children of India registered to listen to the program. It was non-computer based. In Tamil Nadu alone, we had 27,000 students registered. All these 1,40,000 students used to get by post, normal post and telegraph, some posters about programs to come, and then some science low-cost kits. Even two stones we used to send by post. They scratch stones and they get fire. So they can experimentation. And this went on for 2 years when TV was very popular. 90% of the viewership was Ramayana and Mahabharata. This serial of radio was broadcast before telecast of Ramayana and Mahabharata on Sundays. So this is one of the reasons that I have been given a Padma Shri.
1: Widely revered for his institutional impact, Dr. Sridhar shared his journey of establishing India's first licensed community radio station.
0: They started India's first community radio station, and I am also called the father of community radio station. Today, following that model example, 550 radio stations are functioning in this country. These are the two main reasons for which I have been honored with a Padma Shri by Her Excellency, the President of India.
1: Addressing the relevance of the medium in a digital world, Dr. Sridhar emphasized that as long as the human voice exists, radio will endure.
0: People think radio is dead. Radio set is dead. Radio receiver is dead. You can't get a radio receiver. But in 1977, we had the FM broadcast started from Chennai. Up to 1993, nobody touched the FM because the FM radio sets were very costly. So FM was a rich man's radio by that time. The day it was privatized, and then within 2 years, we had a radio set for 30 rupees. So then radio got a new life through FM broadcast. Now internet has come. So people have got their own playlist. They can play any song with their life. But still there are 300 commercial radio stations functioning in India. They are not going to function without any business model, without any listenership. It is there. But radio stations must now start looking for crowdsourcing of content. How social media is functioning? Content is from the people. So we should also change our content creation into crowdsourcing of content. So one thing is using the existing infrastructure, massive changes to be run in the content formats and the funding. The second thing is technology will always overtake us. Now internet radio and we are listening to radio on the cell phone. So when you listen to a radio program, an FM signal on the cell phone, the screen is empty. So we should be able to do some programming, some software in the radio waves itself, some changes will be made so that it sends you some pictures, some data, some graphs. So radio should become a visual radio. So we should be able to utilize this digital

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1: Pointing towards the emergence of artificial intelligence, Dr. Sridhar noted that AI is a boon for the audio industry.
0: Artificial intelligence is a boon for radio. You see, I was thinking of doing a program with Nana Nannies in their 80s and granddaughters and grandsons in their less than 10 years. They can't be going and operating the phone or computer for recording. They just go there and tell the AI, enable the phone, I want to record a song. I want to give a speech. And then you are going to get, I want to record a song, I want to record a speech. And then it will record. And then when you say finish, it will finish. And it will start to automatically edit the gaps and then repetitions. And then show you a preview, whether it is it okay, and it will upload it. So AI will help generation of programs, content generation easy. And the technicalities will become much, much easier and affordable to everybody, accessible to everybody. And the whole AI industry is so far is voice driven. Therefore, there is a scope of convergence between the AI and the audio medium. AI can also teach you how to speak, public speaking, how to behave. And AI will also help the researchers in getting all the data in place so they don't have to go and search for it. So content writers, script writers, creative people, AI is going to help you. So AI will not kill the audio industry. AI will only supplement, complement and support the audio industry.
1: Dr. Sridhar's journey is one of innovation. It reflects on his unique experiments in public broadcasting.
0: I remember my experiment on World Telecommunication Day, 17th of May, 1983, when I said, I want to have a telecommunication with people on the move. A program where people working, going by the train. Jennifer Earle was going by the train and Calicut Express. Then Madhuri Seshadri, anchor, was flying between Tiruchirappalli and Bengaluru. And Rekha Shetty was going on a ship. Four top anchors of the day were all in one medium. And we had a quiz master in the studios. And he was asking questions to the people on the ship, people on the aircraft. At that time, I was allowed to broadcast from the aircraft also, Indian Airlines flight. So at that time, I said, this will be the 21st century. In 1983, there were no commercial cell phones available in the world. So similarly, I had the first audio conference, teleconference, in 1984. When I used INSAT 1B, even before it was officially launched, where the people of Leh, people of Andaman, people of Lakshadweep, people in Shillong, and people in Panaji, people in Bangalore, people in Chennai, and people in Antarctica mission, were listening and singing the song of Subramanya Bharati, Odi Vali Adu Poppa. It brought national integration. Recently, after COVID, I became a senior citizen and I started giving voice to senior citizens. It's a podcast, online program. And it started, it's called Tapovani. Later it became Anubhav 1.0. Now Anubhav 3.0 is we are planning with the AI element introduced. That's the radio today. I don't know what will be the radio of the future. Radio of the future will be more localized, personalized medium.
1: Knowledge sharing isn't just about reading, it's about listening. Dr. Sridhar delves into the deep psychological and social significance of verbal communication. In a world of visual overload, he reminds us why the spoken word remains a powerful tool for sharing wisdom.
0: Listening goes deep into the brain and our memory is short. So visual memory is shorter. Whereas what your mother has told you, grandmother has told you when you were a child or when your first class teacher told you, you still remember that. That was audio. 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And visuals are only temporary for knowledge. 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
1: Dr. Sridhar concludes with a powerful realization and an empowering thought that in today's digital era, when the barriers to entry have crumbled, everyone has the power to create their own radio station.
0: 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Therefore, it is safer. Radio industry is safer than the video industry, as far as the people are concerned. It is much, much economical And then if you are able to add the visual content, my own

0: feeling is visual radio will see that will the fallout of a news television. That only our youngsters can do, AI can do, visual radio can do, but it will also be a boon for the television industry because the content creation for visual radio is very, very, very simple. You don't need that big studios, big cameras and satellite bandwidth, etc. Content creation will be easier. Same message we are going to spread it up among the people. And people also will spend less on data, will less on bandwidth. Therefore, I think we should all work together in creating a new visual radio and let television be used for visuals, animation, graphics, etc. And let television not be used for only carrying sounds. What radio can do, television need not do. 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

0: friends. Do you have any guesses? Who are the smallest residents of our world?
1: Yes, and they stays in a heart, very lovely creatures they are. They are birds.
0: So, Jagriti, I have a question for you. When was the last time you saw a sparrow chirping near your window? Did you smile when you see it?
1: Actually, they are very beautiful creatures. Like they, just like their feathers full of colors, they also add colors to your life, just like our rainbow. Yes, I did see that. That was my hometown, I remember.
0: But that was ages ago, if you actually noticed that.
1: Yeah, these days I can barely really see them around.
0: If you are struggling to remember when was the last time it happened, listeners, well, don't worry, you're not alone. The truth is, sparrows, the very same tiny brown friends who filled our childhood with their chirps, are slowly disappearing from our lives. But if you ask why, well, let's take a moment to recall a memory. Think about it. Running around as kids, hearing sparrows in the evenings, seeing them hopping near the leftover rice, or even making nests in our roofs. They were everywhere, and now they are the rare guests. And that's exactly why World Migratory Bird Day 2026 matters. This year, observed on May 9th, is the theme. Every bird counts. Your observation matter, because birds are more than just the background sound. They are the tiny messengers of the nature. In fact, scientists say over 40% of the bird species are declining worldwide. Well, which means even spotting, counting, and protecting birds in our local area can make a huge difference. So today, let's celebrate the incredible birds that connect continents, cross oceans, and remind us that nature still exists.
1: Take it away.

Welcome back, listeners. And now, ladies and gentlemen, cricket lovers, fans of Gentleman Game, it's time for the segment you have all been waiting for. It's time for Stumped, your exclusive, action-packed segment. 20 minutes cricketing extravaganza right here on Rainbow 101.9. Stumped is where we break down the biggest stories from the cricketing world. The IPL drama, the big scores, the match-winning moments, and everything in between. Whether you are a die-hard fan or just a casual watcher, Stumped gives you more complete cricket fix, fast, fun, and fresh news. So stay right here.

Don't touch that dial because we are about to ball you over with some seriously sizzling cricket talk. We'll look at IPL 2026 latest action, Punjab Kings will stopping the table, Sunrisers Hyderabad storming back with Wiggins, and the playoffs pictures getting clearer by the day. The grand finale is set for May 31st and at the Narendra Modi Stadium in Ahmedabad, the world's biggest cricket stadium, and the Sarish fans in Hyderabad. We have something to talk about that today, all this and more only on Stumped. Stay tuned.

0: from the BBC World Service in association with ABC and Akashvani. 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
1: Hello and welcome to Stumped, your intercontinental hit of news, features and debate from the quirky world of cricket. I'm Alison Mitchell in Leeds, where I was at a dinner with Joe Root last night, England's all-time leading run scorer in Test cricket and, of course, second only in world history behind the great Sachin Tendulkar for a number of Test runs. So really good to just listen to his reflections on the Ashes winter, where England go from here and just overall reminded of what a good guy he is and a great ambassador for the game.
2: Hi there, Jim Maxwell for the ABC in Sydney. Winter's starting to set in, though it's not freezing. 16 degrees you can manage. And I guess the cricket story of the moment is the BBL, potential sale. Will it or won't it? At the moment, it's a stalemate.
3: Stay independent, Jim. We'll see how it goes, though. I'm Charu Sharma for Akashvani in Bangalore. I've returned to some pre-monsoon rains, which kind of interfere with our golf and tennis plans, but I've just returned from Nagpur doing their T20 league auction. All good for many of the leagues that will come up after the IPL's over. But of course, that juggernaut is continuing to trample everything in front of it.
1: Our focus on Stump this week is on the Pakistan Super League after Peshawar Zalmi beat Hyderabad Kingsmen by 5 wickets to win the 2026 final in Lahore. Australian all-rounder Aaron Hardy starred with bat and ball to help the franchise to their second title 9 years after their first. Now, most of the tournament was played behind closed doors due to the fuel crisis, but the final did take place in front of a packed crowd at Gaddafi Stadium, watched also by cricket broadcaster Zainab Abbas, who was part of the TV team, and she joins us now. Zainab, great to have you on Stumped. A restricted tournament across two venues only, but how good was it to have a crowd for that final?
4: It felt like there was almost like a void when we didn't have crowds. And although we got some quality games in between, but it did feel like something was missing. So it was just great to see that they did open up crowds towards the end. It was very much the demand of the fans, and also, you know, to end it off on a high note. So you always get a great crowd in. People love their cricket here. So Peshawar Zalmi was in the final, and that's Babar Azam's team, as we know. You know, we knew that it's going to be a packed house. There were people literally lined up outside. A lot of people were actually stuck. They couldn't even get in because it was a full house. So in terms of the atmosphere, I think it was just incredible. And there was deafening noise, so to speak. So, yeah, it was great in terms of a sporting spectacle. It was

0: it was fantastic.
1: So Peshawar Zalmi winning, did the title go to the right team in your view?
0: Absolutely. They had one loss in the entire season. Full credit to them, because I think it starts from the auction, the kind of team and setup that they put together, and then the combination that they had, bringing on, you know, really some good players. Mendes was in great form. Babar himself was doing really well. And, you know, a lot of other players as well. Just the combination that they had, that they were able to have a really good balance of bat and ball, some really good players in their lineup, and the consistency. So if there were any worthy winners in this competition, it has to be Peshawar Zalmi, just for the way, you know, the kind of brilliant cricket that they've played throughout the season.
2: Hi, Jim Maxwell here in Sydney. Zainab, the rejuvenation of Babar Azam. Can you tell us a little bit more about that? Because he was captain, leading run scorer. It must have been a tonic for everyone to see such a fine player return to form.
0: Yeah, I think it was the need of the hour as well. If he was to lead his franchise to a win in the final, and, you know, we needed contributions from him. We needed him to get back into form. And it was just great to see, because it was almost like watching the old Babar. And so for him to be able to have those brilliant partnerships with Kusal Mendes, there were a few that we saw in the HPL PSL. And he seemed like he was completely in the driving seat, which is what you expect from someone like him. So he had a huge role to play in terms of why Peshawar Zalmi was in the final. And I think he's just got such fan support behind him, and you know, so many people to guide him and give him that kind of confidence, that I think we were fortunate to see him back in form.
2: Now, a word or two on Aaron Hardy's all-round skill and success, particularly in the final. What did you make of that?
0: I feel like the kind of performance he delivered in the final, to be able to pick up four wickets, I think he adjusted to the conditions in Lahore really well, you know, hitting the deck hard, bowling that shortish length which was required here. But I think Aaron, he showed a lot of confidence with, and the kind of mindset that he came out and played. First picking up four wickets and restricting Hyderabad to 129, which was a below par score in a final. And then also being able to hit, you know, a 50 at a time when it was needed. Remember, they were in a bit of trouble when you talk about Peshawar Zalmi, because they lost a couple of wickets at the top. You know, they had been relying on their top order. But you see, I think when a team is doing well, it inspires the other players as well to come forward and bring in their A game. Aaron was absolutely magnificent. He didn't look like he was playing under any kind of pressure, and he just showed a lot of calmness and composure, and was able to hit very cleanly and make sure that he takes his team over the line.
3: Zainab, hi, this is Charu Sharma from Bangalore. Thanks so much for joining us. What would you consider to be a standout moment for you?
0: I'll go with Hunain's performance in the eliminator, because remember, they were playing against a very solid Islamabad United, a franchise that has already won the title a couple of times. They were up against Hyderabad Kingsmen, and Hunain had the opportunity to defend six runs. And, you know, it's unheard of in modern day T20 cricket, on flat wickets, to be able to defend six runs, because he said that, you know, he was going to be bowling six Yorkers, and he spoke about it, and he did. You know, he actually did, and he managed to get away with it, because at that point, most people or the crowd and everyone that was following perhaps thought that this is a lost cause now. You know, they're going to hit a six or a boundary and get away with it, and, you know, they'll Islamabad United will be in the final once again. Yeah. But the kind of bowling that we got to see, you know, he went to Manas, his captain, and said that he's going to be bowling six Yorkers. So the kind of confidence that we got to see from a youngster, and for him to be able to do that and take his team that was completely written off at the start into the final, is definitely the story of HPL PSL.
1: Yeah, it was an excellent exhibition and demonstration of skill, wasn't it? one of which we saw a lot of during the period.

0: PSL this year. Cricket broadcaster and PSL presenter Zainab Abbas with us on Stumped from Lahore.
1: From the BBC World Service, this is Stumped on Akashvani.
0: Next on Stumped, the upcoming Women's T20 World Cup is a bit of a last dance for three New Zealand greats, with Susie Bates, Sophie Devine and Leah Tahuhu all announcing that they'll retire from international cricket following the tournament. The trio have been the backbone of New Zealand's side for the last 15 years and won the T20 World Cup together last time round in 2024. I've been speaking to Susie Bates, who's had 20 years at the top of the game and is the world's all-time leading run scorer in women's T20 internationals. And she told me it feels like the right time to bow out.
2: It was tough, but I knew it was the right time for me and the group. And so it was kind of made a bit easier. I hadn't really looked past this World Cup. I wasn't sure when I got injured over the summer back home that I was going to make it to this World Cup, but then decided to get the rehab and see what happens. So once that was sort of confirmed, I definitely knew it was the right time for me. But yeah, when you make the announcement it's final, you're sort of like, oh, this is it. And yeah, you sort of reflect on those 20 years and it's gone so quickly and it's just changed so much. It's unrecognizable from when I started. And there's just always something exciting that's coming up that I've wanted to be a part of. And that's the same with cricket, like the Olympics, there's a Champions Trophy. So it's always kept me motivated. But yeah, it was an easy decision in the end just because it felt right.
3: So if I take you back to 2006, you mentioned just how far the game has come in that time. I mean, how can you even sort of compare from what was going on then to what's on offer now?
2: Yeah, you just can't. It's sort of crazy. It feels like a different career, like almost a different sport of, you know, I was playing and we had maybe two tours a year, a home tour and an away tour if we were lucky. And there was a World Cup only every 4 years with the 50 over. And yeah, you had amateur athletes who were doing other vocations. I remember we had Rebecca Rolls was a police officer. We had teachers. We had a vet. We had people working full time, and cricket was almost their hobby that they put a lot of effort into. So it was a hobby in terms of its profession, but the amount of time and hours that I guess the woman had to put in before work hours, it was what it was. And then all of a sudden it became a professional, probably around the world first, where there was franchise opportunities. And I first played in WA, where it was still, you weren't paid a lot of money, but I was the first overseas, I think, to go over there and play. And then the Super League happened in the UK and it started to grow, and it enabled me to be a professional playing globally before we were professional in New Zealand. So now to look at it with, I think, nearly every team at this next World Cup would have a form of contract and professional players. So to have 10 teams that are on a level playing field, I always used to say I'd go to, I guess, franchise cricket and I was a professional playing against amateurs. So there was always going to be a gap when there should have been. But now, yeah, when I came to England last year, playing in the county system and everyone was professional, it's exciting to see where the game can go, because that's still pretty new and that's the step New Zealand needs to take to get domestic players professional. But yeah, to think these girls now have every opportunity to train as much as they can get, it's happened reasonably quickly. And yeah, it's sort of, yeah, you pinch yourself to think that you've been part of that transition and that you're still a part of where it is now.
3: Any things that you would have wanted to do in your career that you haven't? Slightly loaded question, maybe.
2: Like, because of how I started my cricket, 50 over cricket was the pinnacle. And obviously the game's changed so much, and 20 over cricket has become a huge part of the diet of international cricket. But yeah, I always felt the 50 over World Cup was the pinnacle in terms of the best team over a tournament. You played everyone. And 50 over cricket was our biggest test because we didn't play test match cricket. So I sort of had the goal of going to India because I hadn't ticked that off and that didn't go to plan. But probably the only other thing was after COVID, there was the IPL exhibitions and I would have loved to experience the IPL because I just love playing cricket in India. And
3: do you think you still could?

0: You're retiring from domestic,
1: I've never
0: are
1: said,
0: you?
1: no, I have only, yeah, we'll put that out there. I've only retired. yeah, those are probably the two things that I sort of think, oh, I'd love to experience that. So, yeah, but other than that, yeah, I wouldn't change anything else. My journey, it's been my journey, and I got to captain early on, but I feel like the latter part of my career, I've been really able to just enjoy it and help other, like some of our younger leaders.
0: Leah Tahuhu and Sophie Devine have confirmed that they'll be retiring as well at the end of this T20 World Cup. It's almost as if you planned it.
1: Yeah, we've had conversations over the years. Yeah, obviously Sophie with 50 over retirement, and she wasn't too sure if this was on the cards, but she's been playing so well. I think we were sort of begging her to stay available. And yeah, Leah's obviously showed so much resilience to get back from injury, and as a fast bowler to play this long is really special. So yeah, we've talked about it, and I think we kind of knew probably after the 50 over World Cup that we'd give this one last crack. And yeah, I guess it's a little bit of changing of the guard for the White Ferns. We've had a lot of, you know, senior players over the years bow out, and now it's with Meili Kerr in charge, there is sort of that new generation coming through. So it's going to be really special to share that with those two players. But I know as well, someone like Meili, she's been a huge part of my career. So to have her as captain and I guess sort of be able to play a few more games with her is pretty cool.
0: What about you then, Susie, in terms of what will be next? Have you got some ideas about what you will do when you're not playing international cricket?
1: Yeah, I feel like I've almost had the last 8 years to think about it. I think when you get to 30, you start thinking about the end, and I've hung on for 8 more years. But yeah, I've always been passionate about coaching and sport and the coaches that I've had. And I've been really lucky to pick up a job with Sunrisers Leeds immediately after the World Cup to, I guess, see how I go in that space. So that's an exciting opportunity. Like I haven't retired from domestic cricket, but I'll see after the 100 when I get back how I'm feeling mentally and physically. But the goal is to turn out for one last season with the Otago Sparks, who, if you think I've played a long time for the White Ferns, add another 5 or 6 years onto my,
0: exactly.
1: It's been over half my life. So yeah, that's a special team for me. And yeah, I do think coaching's in my future, but I also, when you've been in the game for so long, there's part of me that just wants to give myself a little bit of space from the game and see what other opportunities are out there, and I guess develop in other areas. So I'm trying to just be as open-minded as I can. I know it will involve sport at some level because that's what I'm hugely passionate about. But yeah, there's a few things on the cards, but also just trying to be open to what opportunities might pop up, and yeah, trying to say yes to things that put me out of my comfort zone.
0: So if you haven't played at the WPL, we could find you coaching at the WPL one day and maybe internationally.
1: Yeah, never know. And I think that's what I need to sit down with my coaching. Like I've always been passionate about that, but it's, yeah, actually working out what type of coach I want to be. There's franchise coaching, international coaching, or in the development space back home where you can make a difference to younger players. So yeah, I just want to figure out what it is, what type of coach exactly I want to be, and not say yes to things too soon and overcommit myself. So yeah, that's sort of going on in the background, but I'm trying to also not look too far ahead and be present with these next few months, because I know it's going to go very fast, and I'm going to miss just being a player first and foremost.
2: Well, that's it for Stump this week on Akash Varney. Don't forget to follow us on X. We're at BBC WS Sports and use the hashtag BBC Stumped. And watch us on the BBC World Service YouTube channel. My thanks to Cherry Sharma and Jim Maxwell, and to all of you for listening. Until next time, bye-bye.
3: Stumped is a BBC Sport production for the BBC World Service in association with ABC and Akash Varney.

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Agnimitra Paul, Ashok Kirtanya, Nisit Pramanik and Shudhiram today were sworn in as cabinet ministers. Prime Minister Narendra Modi, Union Home Minister Amit Shah, Defence Minister Rajnath Singh, Chief Ministers of various NDA and BJP-ruled states, BJP President Nitin Naben and several other leaders of BJP attended the ceremony. The swearing-in ceremony was held on Pochishe Boishak, marking the 165th birth anniversary of poet Guru Rabindranath Tagore. The BJP registered a decisive victory in the recent state assembly elections, securing 207 seats in the 294-member house and ending the 15-year rule of the Trinamool Congress, which was reduced to 80 seats. In Tamil Nadu, TVK Chief C. Joseph Vijay today met Governor Rajendra Arlikar at Lok Bhavan in Chennai and staked claim to form government with the support of 120 MLAs. Mr. Vijay is said to take oath as the Chief Minister of Tamil Nadu tomorrow. Tamilaga Vetri Karagam, TVK, which emerged as the single largest party with 108 seats in the recent assembly polls, achieved the majority mark of 118 in the 234-member house required to form a new government in the state by securing backing from Congress, left parties, Vidudalai Sirithagai Kachi, VCK and the Indian Union Muslim League, IUML. Vijay, who won from two assembly constituencies, will have to vacate one seat, reducing TVK's strength to 107. The combined strength of the supporting parties, including Congress with five MLAs and CPI, CPIM, VCK and IUML with two MLAs each, stands at 13. The top brass of the Congress party today held a meeting in New Delhi to discuss government formation in Kerala. The meeting convened by Congress Chief Mallikarjun Kharge at his residence was attended by senior party leader Rahul Gandhi, party general secretary in charge of the state Deepa Dasmunshi, general secretary organization KC Venugopal and senior Kerala leaders Ramesh Chinnitala and VD Satheesan. The party said Congress Chief Mallikarjun Kharge and Rahul Gandhi will take the final decision on the new Kerala Chief Minister and the name will be announced very soon. Prime Minister Narendra Modi will visit Karnataka and Telangana tomorrow. Mr. Modi will first travel to Karnataka to participate in the 45th anniversary celebrations of the Art of Living in Bengaluru. He will also inaugurate the newly constructed Dhyan Mandir at the Art of Living International Centre. Thereafter, Prime Minister Modi will travel to Telangana to lay the foundation stone and inaugurate multiple development projects worth around 9,400 crore rupees in Hyderabad. These projects collectively aim to strengthen connectivity, improve logistics efficiency, enhance safety, and provide a better travel experience for people. Later in the day, Mr. Modi will reach Jamnagar on a two-day visit to Gujarat. India has conducted a successful flight trial of an advanced Agni missile with MIRV, Multiple Independently Targeted Re-entry Vehicle System, from Dr. APJ Abdul Kalam Island in Odisha. In a social media post, the Defence Ministry said the missile was flight-tested yesterday with multiple payloads targeted to different targets spatially distributed over a large geographical area in the Indian Ocean region. Defence Minister Rajnath Singh has complimented DRDO, Indian Army and industry on the successful flight test of Agni missile with MIRV capability. Mr. Singh said the achievement will add an incredible capability to the country's defence preparedness against the growing threat of perceptions. In archery, India, Sahil Jadhav won a bronze medal in the men's individual compound event at the World Cup 2026 Stage 2 in Shanghai, China today. The 25-year-old Maharashtra archer defeated Denmark veteran player-cum-coach Martin Damsbo 147-144 in the bronze medal playoff to secure India's first medal of the ongoing tournament. And with that, we end this news bulletin.

majority mark of 118 seats in the 234-member House required to form a new government in the state by securing backing from Congress, left parties, Vidudalai Sirithagai Katchi, VCK, and the Indian Union Muslim League, IUML. The top brass of the Congress party yesterday held a meeting in New Delhi to discuss government formation in Kerala. The meeting convened by Congress Chief Mallikarjun Kharge at his residence was attended by senior party leader Rahul Gandhi, party general secretary in charge of the state Deepa Dasmunshi, general secretary organization KC Venugopal and senior Kerala leader Ramesh Chennithala and VD Satheesan. The party said Congress Chief Mallikarjun Kharge and Rahul Gandhi will take the final decision on the new Kerala Chief Minister and the name will be announced very soon. Prime Minister Narendra Modi will visit Karnataka and Telangana today. Mr. Modi will first travel to Karnataka to participate in the 45th anniversary celebrations of the Art of Living in Bengaluru. He will also inaugurate the newly constructed Dhyan Mandir at the Art of Living International Centre. Thereafter, Prime Minister Modi will travel to Telangana to lay the foundation stone and inaugurate multiple development projects worth around 9,400 crore rupees in Hyderabad. These projects collectively aim to strengthen connectivity, improve logistic efficiency, enhance safety and provide a better travel experience for people. Later in the day, Mr. Modi will reach Jamnagar on a two-day visit to Gujarat. India has conducted a successful flight trial of an advanced Agni missile with MIRV, Multiple Independently Targeted Reentry Vehicle, system from Dr. APJ Abdul Kalam Island in Odisha. In a social media post, the Defence Ministry said the missile was flight tested on Friday with multiple payloads targeted to different targets spatially distributed over a large geographical area in the Indian Ocean region. The Enforcement Directorate has arrested Punjab Cabinet Minister Sanjeev Arora in connection with an alleged money laundering case involving Hampton Sky Realty Limited. Earlier, the ED had conducted operations at five locations in Delhi, Gurugram and Chandigarh in connection with the case. The action was taken under the criminal sections of the Prevention of Money Laundering Act, PMLA, 2002. In IPL cricket, Gujarat Titans defeated Rajasthan Royals by 77 runs at the Savai Man Singh Stadium in Jaipur last night. Earlier, GT have set a 230-run target for Rajasthan Royals. In reply, Rajasthan Royals could secure only 155 runs in 16.3 overs. Asked to bat first, Gujarat Titans scored 229 for 4 wickets in 20 overs. Earlier, Rajasthan Royals won the toss and elected to bowl. In archery, India's Sahil Jadhav won a bronze medal in the men's individual compound event at the World Cup 2026 Stage 2 in Shanghai, China, yesterday. The 25-year-old Maharashtra archer defeated Denmark veteran player-cum-coach Martin Damsbo 147-144 in the bronze medal playoff to secure India's first medal of the ongoing tournament. India's U15 girls delivered commanding performances in the semi-finals at the Asian Boxing U15 and U17 championships, with nine boxers advancing to finals across weight categories in Tashkent yesterday. And that's the end of this news bulletin.

The meeting, convened by Congress Chief Mallikarjun Kharge at his residence, was attended by senior party leader Rahul Gandhi, party general secretary in charge of the state Deepa Das Munshi, general secretary organization KC Venugopal, and senior Kerala leaders Ramesh Chennithala and V.D. Satishan. The party said Congress Chief Mallikarjun Kharge and Rahul Gandhi will take the final decision on the new Kerala Chief Minister, and the name will be announced very soon. Prime Minister Narendra Modi will visit Karnataka and Telangana today. Mr. Modi will first travel to Karnataka to participate in the 45th anniversary celebrations of the Art of Living in Bengaluru. He will also inaugurate the newly constructed Dhyan Mandir at the Art of Living International Centre. Thereafter, Prime Minister Modi will travel to Telangana to lay the foundation stone and inaugurate multiple development projects worth around 9,400 crore rupees in Hyderabad. These projects collectively aim to strengthen connectivity, improve logistics efficiency, enhance safety, and provide a better travel experience for people. Later in the day, Mr. Modi will reach Jamnagar on a two-day visit to Gujarat. India has conducted a successful flight trial of an advanced Agni missile with MIRV, that is Multiple Independently Targeted Re-entry Vehicle System, from Dr. APJ Abdul Kalam Island in Odisha. In a social media post, the Defence Ministry said the missile was flight tested on Friday with multiple payloads targeted to different targets spatially distributed over a large geographical area in the Indian Ocean region. The Enforcement Directorate ED has arrested Punjab Cabinet Minister Sanjeev Arora in connection with an alleged money laundering case involving Hampton Sky Realty Limited. Earlier, the ED had conducted operations at five locations in Delhi, Gurugram and Chandigarh in connection with the case. The action was taken under the criminal sections of the Prevention of Money Laundering Act, PMLA 2002. The Wrestling Federation of India, WFI, yesterday issued a show cause notice to grappler Vinesh Phogat, accusing her of indiscipline and anti-doping rule violations. In the 15-page notice, the WFI said Vinesh is ineligible to compete in domestic events until 26th of June this year for not completing the mandatory 6-month notice period required for athletes returning from retirement under UWW anti-doping rules. And in IPL cricket, Gujarat Titans defeated Rajasthan Royals by 77 runs at the Sawai Man Singh Stadium in Jaipur last night. Earlier, GT have set a 230-run target for Rajasthan Royals. In reply, Rajasthan Royals could secure only 155 runs in 16.3 overs. And that is the end of this news bulletin.

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Governor R. N. Ravi administered the oath of office in secrecy to Mr. Adhikari at a grand ceremony held at the Brigade Parade Grounds in Kolkata. Along with him, five other MLAs including Dilip Ghosh, Agnimitra Paul, Ashok Kirtanya, Nishit Pramanik and Khudiram Tudu were sworn in as cabinet ministers. Prime Minister Narendra Modi, Union Home Minister Amit Shah, Defence Minister Rajnath Singh, Chief Ministers of various NDA and BJP ruled states, BJP President Nitin Naveen and several other leaders of BJP attended the ceremony. In Tamil Nadu, TVK Chief C. Joseph Vijay yesterday met Governor Rajendra Arlekar at Lok Bhavan in Chennai and staked claim to form government with the support of 120 MLAs. Mr. Vijay is set to take oath as the Chief Minister of Tamil Nadu today. Tamilaga Vetri Kadagam TVK, which emerged as the single largest party with 108 seats in the recent assembly polls, achieved the majority mark of 118 in the 234-member house required to form a new government in the state by securing backing from Congress, left parties, Vidutharai Chirutugail Kachi, VCK and the Indian Union Muslim League, IUML. The top brass of the Congress party yesterday held a meeting in New Delhi to discuss government formation in Kerala. The meeting convened by Congress Chief Mallikarjun Kharge at his residence was attended by senior party leader Rahul Gandhi, Party General Secretary in charge of the state Deepa Das Munshi, General Secretary Organization KC Venugopal and senior Kerala leaders Ramesh Chenithala and VD Satishan. The party said Congress Chief Mallikarjun Kharge and Rahul Gandhi will take the final decision on the new Kerala Chief Minister and the name will be announced very soon. Prime Minister Narendra Modi visit Karnataka and Telangana today. Mr. Modi will first travel to Karnataka to participate in the 45th anniversary celebrations of

the Art of Living in Bangalore. He will also inaugurate the newly constructed Dhyan Mandir at the Art of Living International Centre. Thereafter, Prime Minister Modi will travel to Telangana to lay the foundation stone and inaugurate multiple development projects worth around 9,400 crore rupees in Hyderabad. These projects collectively aim to strengthen connectivity, improve logistics efficiency, enhance safety, and provide a better travel experience for people. Later in the day, Mr. Modi will reach Jamnagar on a two-day visit to Gujarat. India has conducted a successful flight trial of an advanced Agni missile with MIRV, that is Multiple Independently Targeted Re-entry Vehicle System, from Dr. APJ Abdul Kalam Island in Odisha. In a social media post, the Defence Ministry said the missile was flight tested on Friday with multiple payloads targeted to different targets, specially distributed over a large geographical area in the Indian Ocean region. The Enforcement Directorate ED has arrested Punjab Cabinet Minister Sanjeev Arora in connection with an alleged money laundering case involving Hampton Sky Realty Limited. Earlier, the ED had conducted operations at five locations in Delhi, Gurugram and Chandigarh in connection with the case. The action was taken under the criminal sections of the Prevention of Money Laundering Act, PMLA 2002. The Wrestling Federation of India, WFI, yesterday issued a show cause notice to grappler Vinesh Fogat, accusing her of indiscipline and anti-doping rule violations. In the 15-page notice, the WFI said Vinesh is ineligible to compete in domestic events until 26th of June this year for not completing the mandatory 6-month notice period required for athletes returning from retirement under UWW anti-doping rules. And in IPL cricket, Gujarat Titans defeated Rajasthan Royals by 77 runs at the Sawai Man Singh Stadium in Jaipur last night. Earlier, GT have set a 230-run target for Rajasthan Royals. In reply, Rajasthan Royals could secure only 155 runs in 16.3 overs. And that is the end of this news bulletin.

Prime Minister Narendra Modi will visit Karnataka and Telangana today. Mr. Modi will first travel to Karnataka to participate in the 45th anniversary celebrations of the Art of Living in Bengaluru. He will also inaugurate the newly constructed Dhyan Mandir at the Art of Living International Center. Thereafter, Prime Minister Modi will travel to Telangana to lay the foundation stone and inaugurate multiple development projects worth around 9,400 crore rupees in Hyderabad. These projects collectively aim to strengthen connectivity, improve logistics efficiency, enhance safety, and provide a better travel experience for people. Later in the day, Mr. Modi will reach Jamnagar on a two-day visit to Gujarat. Defence Research and Development Organisation, DRDO, yesterday successfully conducted an extensive, long-duration test of its actively cooled, full-scale scramjet combustor in Hyderabad. Minister of Defence said that the test achieved a run time of over 1,200 seconds, surpassing the earlier 700 seconds test held in January this year. The successful test positions India at the forefront of advanced aerospace capabilities and continuously emerging war technologies. It also validates both the combustor design and the capabilities of the state-of-the-art test facility, strengthening India's hypersonic cruise missile development program. And in IPL cricket, Gujarat Titans defeated Rajasthan Royals by 77 runs at the Sawai Man Singh Stadium in Jaipur last night. Earlier, GT have set a 230-run target for Rajasthan Royals. In reply, Rajasthan Royals could secure only 155 runs in 16.3 overs. And that is the end of this news bulletin.

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1: 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Governor R.N. Ravi administered the oath of office and secrecy to Mr. Adhikari at a grand ceremony held at the Brigade Parade Grounds in Kolkata. Along with him, 5 other MLAs including Dilip Ghosh, Agnimitra Paul, Ashok Kirtaniya, Nishit Pramanik and Khudiram Tudu were sworn in as cabinet ministers. Prime Minister Narendra Modi, Union Home Minister Amit Shah, Defence Minister Rajnath Singh, Chief Ministers of various NDA and BJP-ruled states, BJP President Nitin Naveen and several other leaders of BJP attended the ceremony. In Tamil Nadu, TVK Chief C. Joseph Vijay yesterday met Governor Rajendra Arlekar at Lok Bhavan in Chennai and staked claim to form government with the support of 120 MLAs. Mr. Vijay is set to take oath as the Chief Minister of Tamil Nadu today. Tamilaga Vetrikadagam, TVK, which emerged as the single largest party with 108 seats in the recent assembly polls, achieved the majority mark of 118 in the 234-member house required to form a new government in the state by securing backing from Congress, left parties, Vidutalai Chiruthaigal Kachi, VCK, and the Indian Union Muslim League. IUML. Lok Sabha leader of opposition and senior Congress leader Rahul Gandhi will arrive in Chennai today to attend the swearing-in ceremony of C. Joseph Vijay as the new Chief Minister of Tamil Nadu. According to official sources, Rahul Gandhi is scheduled to land in Chennai by flight at around 8:40 a.m. The top brass of the Congress party yesterday held a meeting in New Delhi to discuss government formation in Kerala. The meeting convened by Congress Chief Mallikarjun Kharge at his residence was attended by senior party leader Rahul Gandhi, Party General Secretary in charge of the state Deepa Das Munshi, General Secretary Organization K.C. Venugopal and senior Kerala leaders Ramesh Chennithala and V.D. Satishan. The party said Congress Chief Mallikarjun Kharge and Rahul Gandhi will take the final decision on the new Kerala Chief Minister and the name will be announced very soon. President Draupadi Murmu yesterday appointed N. Rangaswamy as the Chief Minister of Puducherry, according to a government notification. Following the notification, Lieutenant Governor K. Kailashanathan has invited Rangaswamy to form the government, official sources said. Rangaswamy would be sworn in as Chief Minister on May 13. Prime Minister Narendra Modi will visit Karnataka and Telangana today. Mr. Modi will first travel to Karnataka to participate in the 45th anniversary celebrations of the Art of Living in Bengaluru. He will also inaugurate the newly constructed Dhyan Mandir at the Art of Living International Centre. Thereafter, Prime Minister Modi will travel to Telangana to lay the foundation stone and inaugurate multiple development projects worth around 9,400 crore rupees in Hyderabad. These projects collectively aim to strengthen connectivity, improve logistics efficiency, enhance safety and provide a better travel experience for people.

Later in the day, Mr. Modi will reach Jamnagar on a two-day visit to Gujarat. Defence Research and Development Organisation, DRDO, yesterday successfully conducted an extensive long-duration test of its actively cooled full-scale scramjet combustor in Hyderabad. Ministry of Defence said that the test achieved a runtime of over 1,200 seconds, surpassing the earlier 700 seconds test held in January this year. The successful test positions India at the forefront of advanced aerospace capabilities and continuously emerging war technologies. It also validates both the combustor design and the capabilities of the state-of-the-art test facility, strengthening India's hypersonic cruise missile development program. And in IPL cricket, Gujarat Titans defeated Rajasthan Royals by 77 runs at the Sawai Man Singh Stadium in Jaipur last night. Earlier, GT have set a 230-run target for Rajasthan Royals. In reply, Rajasthan Royals secure only 155 runs. 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
1: 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Mr. Modi will first travel to Karnataka to participate in the 45th anniversary celebrations of the Art of Living in Bengaluru. He will also inaugurate the newly constructed Dhyan Mandir at the Art of Living International Centre. Thereafter, Prime Minister Modi will travel to Telangana to lay the foundation stone and inaugurate multiple development projects worth around 9,400 crore rupees in Hyderabad. These projects collectively aim to strengthen connectivity, improve logistics efficiency, enhance safety and provide a better travel experience for people. Later in the day, Mr. Modi will reach Jamnagar on a two-day visit to Gujarat. Shubhendu Adhikari took oath as the first BJP Chief Minister of West Bengal yesterday. Governor R.N. Ravi administered the oath of office in secrecy to Mr. Adhikari at a grand ceremony held at the Brigade Parade Grounds in Kolkata. Along with him, five other MLAs including Dilip Ghosh, Agni Mitra Paul, Ashok Kirtania, Nishit Pramanik and Khudiram Tudu were sworn in as cabinet ministers. Prime Minister Narendra Modi, Union Home Minister Amit Shah, Defence Minister Rajnath Singh, Chief Ministers of various NDA and BJP rule states, BJP President Nitin Naveen and several other leaders of BJP attended the ceremony. TVK Chief C. Joseph Vijay will be sworn in as Chief Minister of Tamil Nadu in Chennai at 10 a.m. this morning. 9 TVK ministers are also expected to be sworn along with Mr. Vijay. Tamil Nadu Governor Rajendra Vishwanath Arlekar appointed Mr. Vijay as Chief Minister Designate after he secured the support of 120 MLAs in the 234-member House. Mr. Vijay was appointed CM after he presented letters of support from the VCK and the IUML, who have two MLAs each. According to a Lok Bhavan press release, Governor has invited Mr. Vijay to form a new government in the state. The Governor has also directed Mr. Vijay to seek a vote of confidence in the Assembly on or before May 13, 2026. President Draupadi Murmu yesterday appointed N. Rangaswamy as the Chief Minister of Puducherry, according to a government notification. Following the notification, Lieutenant Governor K. Kailashnathan has invited Rangaswamy to form the government, official sources said. Rangaswamy would be sworn in as Chief Minister on May 13. The top brass of the Congress party yesterday held a meeting in New Delhi to discuss government formation in Kerala. The meeting convened by Congress Chief Mallikarjun Kharge at his residence was attended by senior party leader Rahul Gandhi, Party General Secretary in charge of the state Deepa Das Munshi, General Secretary Organization K.C. Venugopal and senior Kerala leaders Ramesh Chenithala and V.D. Satisan. The party said Congress Chief Mallikarjun Kharge and Rahul Gandhi will take the final decision on the new Kerala Chief Minister and the name will be announced very soon. The centre has moved to significantly strengthen protections for outsourced and contractual workers engaged across central ministries, departments, autonomous bodies and central public sector enterprises through a new set of procurement-linked compliance measures for the labour codes. The new framework operationalises worker protections envisaged under the four labour codes while introducing stricter penalties including debarment and blacklisting for firms violating timely wage and social security contributions. Under fresh instructions, contractors disperse wages within prescribed timelines in the draw.

withdrawing and disbursing offices, DDOs verify compliance every month. The government has further directed that wage payments should be made only through bank transfer and penalty clauses for delayed wage payments. In IPL cricket, Gujarat Titans defeated Rajasthan Royals by 77 runs at the Sawai Mansingh Stadium in Jaipur last night. Earlier, GT have set a 230-run target for Rajasthan Royals. In reply, Rajasthan Royals could secure only 155 runs in 16.3 overs. And India's under-15 girls delivered commanding performances in the semi-finals at the Asian Boxing Under-15 and Under-17 Championships. And that is the end of this news bulletin.